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Radius presents the Sketchpad series. Sketchpad is an ongoing monthly radio program produced for Wave Farm. Wave Farm is a nonprofit arts organization that celebrates creative and community use of media in the airwaves. Wave Farm provides access to transmission technologies and supports artists and organizations that engage with media as an art form. The Sketchpad program features a rebroadcast of previous Radius episodes. Each episode is followed by a playlist of works selected by that episode's artist. The series seeks to highlight the peripheral work that influences the research and production of the episode. Radius presents episode 63, Eric Lenderson's Sound Tent at Camp Sherwin. Eric Lenderson's Sound Tent at Camp Sherwin uses sounds recorded and selected from a gathering for listening to the Dawn Chorus on the shoreline of Lake Michigan on the north side of Chicago. Lake Michigan is the second largest of the five Great Lakes. It is an essential and also challenged natural and economic resource. Connecting the Dawn Chorus to an electroacoustic community of live open microphones on the web is a curious phenomenon, linking an elemental substance and process of the earth to technologies of transmission. Arranged into an audio composition, Sound Tent at Camp Sherwin is a creative work in sound called from an ecotone, a transitional zone between two biological communities. At Camp Sherwin, sounds of waves, birds, and humans mix. Following the Dawn Chorus event on May 2nd, presented in collaboration with Sound Camp Reveal, a real-time audio stream continued for the remainder of the month from a secure, private location nearby the public one. From one standpoint, the real-time audio stream is a form of electronic eavesdropping. From another, it is a shared resource for eco-sensing and the soundscape, monitoring and reminding us that life depends on water, the essential ingredient for all life. Its movement and disappearance shapes the landscape in an audibly cyclical and dynamic process.

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0: So it's sunrise almost. Two more minutes.
1: Two minutes.
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0: first time I've dipped in the lake this season.
1: Did you have something to dry your feet off with?
0: I used this thing.
1: Oh.
0: Extra bag.
1: Yeah.

0: Since it's about a quarter past noon and we are on a lunch break ending, I thought maybe I should stop talking about it now. I don't want to bore you here. And maybe open it up for questions. Because I was really looking forward to having a Q&A session, because I think there's a lot of things we haven't figured out about what we can do, how to do it, and so on. And I'm really interested in hearing if you have ideas or if you just want to know more. And so I'm beginning to talk about it from that point. Or if you wanted to hear some examples of the sounds, you can do that too. So.
1: Well, I'd love to hear the sound, the live streaming sound from your place.
0: Okay.
2: Yeah, can you go to the Locust Stream, man?
3: To go website? I have the Ice Coast page where I have a listing of all the live streams.
0: Okay.
3: There's one labeled Chicago website.
0: Yeah, that's my house.
3: Okay.
0: So if you click on that little link like this.
3: Yeah, I can.
0: It should open up.
3: Yes.
0: Hear my girls barking.
2: My house is about around 200
0: feet from railroad tracks, the train. So, yes.
4: So you're hearing now what's happening at your house right now.
0: This is at my house right now.
4: So
0: yeah. Well, there's probably a 10-second delay. There's a certain amount of latency, I think, 5 or 10 seconds.
1: And what time is it there?
0: Well, 2 hours later in the day, so it'll just be about 2:18 in the afternoon.
4: We're outside.
0: Yeah, the mic is right in the window, so it's aimed outside, towards the back of my house. You know, in Chicago, we have alleys. That's kind of the same in Toronto.
1: So are these people in the street or in the alley?
0: These people sound like... Oh, there's a halfway house on the next block. So people will stand out in the back in the alley to smoke cigarettes and talk. So these are people probably recovering from drug problems or just out of prison. And have to do some time in the halfway house. It's operated by a church.
4: There's a lot of birds going on.
0: A lot of birds, a lot of sirens. We live, the railroad tracks are about 200 or 300 feet south of our house, and then about 100 feet to the north of our house is a high-rise building. It's a City of Chicago senior citizens apartment building, so there are a lot of people coming and going from there. Also, it's a regular stop for emergency vehicles. Find interest. I'm very much

0: actually, to every single concert. It's my one opportunity to hear music. And for the most part, I enjoy everything. Last night, I was... I didn't really enjoy the Branca piece. It wasn't because it was so loud, because I can put up with the loudness. But I was... I felt negatively about the... what seemed to me to be the political implications. I wouldn't want to live in a society like that, in which someone would be requiring other people to do such an intense thing together. I've been thinking more about it today, but I really didn't like the experience. But as I think about it, I become more open to it. Not that I would embrace it, but at least I wouldn't forbid it. But this shows how wide and how changed our notion of composition is. Well, I have some difficulty with it. The Branca is an example of sheer determination of one person to be followed by the others. Even if you couldn't hear, you could see the situation. That is not a shepherd taking care of the sheep, but of a leader insisting that the people agree with him, giving them no freedom whatsoever. The only breath of fresh air that comes is when the technology collapses. The amplifier broke. That was the one moment of freedom from the intention. But the moment that it was reinstated, the intention resumed.
1: But what is the difference? I mean, you also have always determined the goals. Even if you said it's going to be a non-goal for me, then it's also a determination that you have thought before you wrote the piece. But you defined your non-goal as goal also.
0: No, that's a misuse of the language. If you say that a non-goal is a goal, then you're using the language to defeat the mind. If I can't say non-goal and mean non-goal, instead of meaning goal again, then the language is of no use. I have a different attitude toward life than he is expressing. It's not the same. But... We can both live. I don't think, though, that the image of that power and intention and determination would make a society that I would want to continue living in. But you like it, so I would like to hear

0: more what is good about it. Would you want to live in such a society? I can't imagine wanting to live in such a society. It reminded, if say it was good intentions that he was expressing with vehemence and power, it would be like one of these strange religious organizations that we hear about, wouldn't it? It would resemble that. Or if it was something political, it would resemble fascism. In neither case would I want to be part of it. I much prefer the thinking of Thoreau, of anarchy, of freedom from such intention. That's how I feel. And I don't think by any means, any conceivable means, that Branca is a step in front of anything. He may be popular at the moment, but popularity is nothing. Because what is popular now is not popular tomorrow. All of those things change. Nothing is more fickle than popularity.
1: But it will never become popular music, this music.
0: It won't, but I thought it in the program it says it is popular, that he's a star and very successful. Didn't you just say
1: He's less successful than you are.
0: I don't know what that means. I don't know how successful I am. What I'm doing now is trying to find the next piece which I'm to write, and so far I haven't succeeded. The music which he played last night was not written.
1: Yes.
0: No one was reading anything.
1: Yes, they had all stands, music stands with music.
0: I didn't see it.
1: Yeah, everybody had a stand. It is written music.
0: Really?
1: Yes.
0: I didn't see any music. Really? I must ask some other people. I must say I didn't see it. David Tudor's music now has to have David Tudor with it, otherwise it doesn't get played. And I think Branca is the same way. It has to have Branca. Laurie Anderson has to have Laurie Anderson. My music is quite different. I don't have to be present.
1: There has been a time also in which composers said and wanted to stay as close as possible with their own music.
0: Like the troubadours of the Middle Ages. Well, that's what these people are like. It's a return to the Middle Ages. But with the use of modern technology. In fact, it's the modern technology that makes it Moyen Age, because they make circuits and so forth, which, upon which they become habitually dependent. And if the circuits don't work, don't function, the music collapses. It's very different from writing a music which can be used by a stranger, someone you don't know.

0: or at least you cut the what's it called, the cord that connects us to the mother.
1: In Flemish it's called the navelstreng.
0: Yes, at least to cut that. There was a beautiful remark by Margaret Mead. Do you know her name?
1: Yes.
0: I knew her, and she said that now that we live longer than we did, that there's no reason why we should continue doing the same thing all the time. That we could change more than we thought was proper before. I always try to find something new.
1: The idea of newness is...
0: It interests me, yes. And if you want to say then that always wanting something new is the same thing all the time, then again you're not using the language properly.
1: You were one step before me now.
0: But weren't you going to go there?
1: I won't tell you.
0: At least you opened the door toward that idea. I wouldn't mind becoming open to them. And that's why I say every now and then, can you tell me what it is that really interests you about it?
1: It has to do with non-communication.
0: Just being? You mean being one thing? Making one sound and not saying anything, But why the insistence?
1: It's like a scream.
0: Is it in opposition to the environment? Is it a scream about something, or no?
1: No, I don't think so.
0: It's just a scream?
1: Yeah. It's hopeless.
0: Hopeless? You mean because it's an end in itself?
1: Yeah, it's only about energies. It's an accumulation of energies without content, without dialectics in it, without communication, without feedback.
0: And
1: it's very libidinal.
0: What does that mean? Oh, through full of desire?
1: Yeah.
0: Well, then it is dialectic, because desire is for something other than itself. Is it erotic?
1: I say yes.
0: But not with regard to anything loved, just with regard to itself?
1: Probably.
0: Then it's purely narcissistic?
1: Yes.
0: Then of what use is it?
1: It's probably useless. Why?
0: Then how can you like it if it's useless? Or how can you use it if it's useless? I find it then terrifying. But you don't. Mm-hmm. My knees were weak last night after that experience. I had trouble standing at the same time that I didn't want to sit down. It's like a reflection of the sunshine on the building or something. Well, I mean, when the sun is very bright and hits your eye by hitting a building in a particular angle, and you see a bright light coming to you, something like that.
1: know, you were talking about the difference between using power and intelligence in music.
0: Yes. And the relation to the 21st century.
1: Yes.
0: If we follow the example of Branca, I doubt whether we would have such a century, because no intelligence is suggested, only power and energy. We would more quickly, by those means, end ourselves even in the 20th century than get to the 21st. That's the sort of thing we're doing, actually. If I say not by we, now the nations. I think we need a calmer use of our faculties. One of the things I dislike most about European music is the presence of climaxes. And what I see in Branca, as in Wagner, is a sustained climax. It also suggests that what is not it is not climactic. One of the principal statements that for me in Zen Buddhism is Nichi Nichi Koreko Nichi. Every day is a beautiful day. To be able to move one's attention and from one point to another without feeling that one had left something important behind is the feeling which I enjoy having and which I which I hope to give to others. So that each person can place his attention originally rather than in a compelled way or in a constrained way. So that each person is in charge of himself.

It's a calm morning. I'm on Kitts Beach in Vancouver. It's slightly overcast and very mild for January. It's absolutely wind still. The ocean is flat, just a bit rippled in places. Ducks are quietly floating on the water. I'm standing among some large rocks full of barnacles and seaweed. The water moves calmly through crevices. The barnacles put out their fingers to feed on the water. The tiny clicking sounds that you hear are the meeting of the water and the barnacles. It trickles and clicks and sucks and... The city is roaring around these tiny sounds, but it's not masking them. I could shock you or fool you by saying that the soundscape is this loud. But it is more like this. The view is beautiful. In fact, it is spectacular. So the sound level seems more like this. It doesn't seem that loud.

but I'm trying to listen to those tiny sounds in more detail now. Suddenly, the background sound of the city seems louder again. It interferes with my listening. It occupies all acoustic space, and I can't hear the barnacles in all their tininess. It seems too much effort to filter the city out. Luckily, we have bandpass filters and equalizers. We can just go into the studio and get rid of the city. Pretend it's not there. Pretend we are somewhere far away. These are the tiny, the intimate voices of nature, of bodies, of dreams, of the imagination.

You're still hearing the barnacle sounds, and already they're changing. Alfred Tomatis says that high frequencies charge our brain and give us energy. I often hear these tiny sounds in my dreams. Those are the healing dreams.

In one dream, women living in an ancient mountain village were weaving the most beautiful silken fabric. It sounded like a million tiny voices, whispering, swishing, clicking, sizzling.

In another dream, when I entered a stone cottage, I entered a soundscape made by four generations of a peasant family sitting around a large wooden table, eating and talking. Smacking and clicking and sucking and spitting and telling and biting and singing and laughing and weeping and kissing and gurgling and whispering.

In another dream, I heard bullets tinkling, bouncing like tiny marbles. A man was pursuing me with a gun. I was frightened, but the bullets tinkled. Metallic, tiny, seductive semen tinkling all around me. Like in Xenakis Concrete PH2, made from the sounds of the discharge of smoldering charcoal, tinkling all over the Brussels Pavilion, like needles darting from everywhere, as Xenakis says. You can hear excerpts of that piece right now.

In another dream, sitting in the car with a woman friend, I heard sounds of glass blinking and tinkling, sparkling. On the car radio, they announced that it was Mozart, the way tomatoes wants us to hear Mozart. Tinkling and sparkling.

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1: The Stolen Generation. 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

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She wasn't. She wasn't.

0: 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And when I saw her, she was so beautiful, beautiful. My mum was beautiful. Mum said, Mum said, my baby.
1: My baby?
0: My baby.

0: My baby's been crying.
1: 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Mum walked in and she just stood there. And I walked into my mother, my mum.

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That was the last time I got to see her. When my mum passed away, I went to her funeral, which is stupid, because I'm allowed to go and see her at her funeral. But I couldn't have that when she requested me. They wouldn't let me have her. They wouldn't let me have her.

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She was so beautiful. 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
1: My baby's been crying.
0: My baby's been crying." That was the last time I saw her.

0: We hugged, and this hot, hot rush, just from the tip of my toes up to my head, filled every part of my body.
1: So hot, so hot, so hot.

0: I got told my Aboriginality when I got whipped. And they'd say, when I got whipped and they'd say, you abbo, you nigger, you nigger, you abbo, you nigger. That was the only time I got told my Aboriginality. It was the only time I got told my Aboriginality.
1: What happened to the mothers and the fathers of the stolen children? What happened to the sisters and brothers left behind? The grandparents, cousins, uncles, aunts? What happened to the mothers?

0: Few of the parents have survived to tell their own stories. Many of those who have feel such guilt and despair that they were unable to come forward. It was found that Aboriginal women were unwilling and unable to speak about the immense pain, grief, and anguish that losing their children had caused them. That pain was so strong that no Aboriginal mother could be found who had healed enough to be able to speak and to share her experience before the Commission of Inquiry into the Stolen Generation. We see that they judge themselves.
1: Ashley, Ashley!
0: Never forgiving themselves.
1: For losing, losing.
0: For losing the children. Losing their children. Children. Losing.
1: Losing.
0: Losing.
1: Losing.
0: The mothers were made to feel failures. Unworthy of loving and caring for their own children. We couldn't find even one mother who had healed enough to be able to speak. Not one. Not one single solitary mother. Not one. They blamed themselves. They blamed themselves for losing. Losing. Losing. For losing the children.
2: When I first met my mother, they made her sound like she was stupid. They made her sound so bad. And when I saw her, she was so beautiful. My baby's been crying, she said. And we hugged. And this hot, hot rush, just from the tip of my toes up to my head, from my toes to my head, this hot, hot rush filled, filled, filled, filled every part of my body. That was my first feeling of love, and it could only have come from my mum. I was so happy. And that was the last time. That was the last time I got to see her.

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2: Arvid! 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
263: Hello.
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263: Hello.
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270: Hello.
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318: Hello.
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391: Hello.
392: Hello.
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398: Hello.
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409: Hello.
410: Hello.
411: Hello.
412: Hello.
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414: Hello.
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416: Hello.
417: Hello.
418: Hello.
419: Hello.
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421: Hello.
422: Hello.
423: Hello.
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426: Hello.
427: Hello.
428: Hello.
429: Hello.
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431: Hello.
432: Hello.
433: Hello.
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436: Hello.
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438: Hello.
439: Hello.
440: Hello.
441: Hello.
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444: Hello.
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447: Hello.
448: Hello.
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450: Hello.
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460: Hello.
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517: Hello.
518: Hello.
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520: Hello.
521: Hello.
522: Hello.
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524: Hello.
525: Hello.
526: Hello.
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529: Hello.
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532: Hello.
533: Hello.
534: Hello.
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536: Hello.
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540: Hello.
541: Hello.
542: Hello.
543: Hello.
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545: Hello.
546: Hello.
547: Hello.
548: Hello.
549: Hello.
550: Hello.
551: Hello.
552: Hello.
553: Hello.
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555: Hello.
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558: Hello.
559: Hello.
560: Hello.
561: Hello.
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563: Hello.
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565: Hello.
566: Hello.
567: Hello.
568: Hello.
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570: Hello.
567: Hello. 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
568: Hello.
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567: Hello.
568: Hello.
570: Hello.
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567: Hello.
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567: Hello.
568: Hello.
570: Hello.
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567: Hello.
569: Hello.
570: Hello.
569: Hello. 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
330: Hello.
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337: Hello.
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343: Hello.
346: Hello.
343: Hello.
346: Hello.
343: Hello.
346: Hello.
343: Hello.
346: Hello.
343: Hello.
346: Hello.
343: Hello.
346: Hello.
343: Hello.
346: Hello.
343: Hello.
346: Hello.
343: Hello.
346: Hello.
343: Hello.
346: Hello.
343: Hello.
346: Hello.
343: Hello.
346: Hello.
343: Hello.
346: Hello.
343: Hello.
346: Hello.
343: Hello.
346: Hello.
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346: Hello.
343: Hello.
346: Hello.
343: Hello.
346: Hello.
343: Hello.
346: Hello.
343: Hello.
346: Hello.
343: Hello.
346: Hello.
343: Hello.
346: Hello.
343: Hello.
346: Hello.
343: Hello.
346: Hello.
343: Hello.
346: Hello.
343: Hello.
346: Hello.
343: Hello.
346: Hello.
343: Hello.
346: Hello.
343: Hello.
346: Hello.
343: Hello.
346: Hello.
343: Hello.
346: Hello.
343: Hello.
346: Hello.
343: Hello.
346: Hello.
343: Hello.
346: Hello.
343: Hello.
346: Hello.
343: Hello.
346: Hello.
343: Hello.
346: Hello.
343: Hello.
346: Hello.
343: Hello.
346: Hello.
343: Hello.
346: Hello.
343: Hello.
346: Hello.
343: Hello.
346: Hello.
343: Hello.
346: Hello.
343: Hello.
346: Hello.
343: Hello.
346: Hello.
343: Hello.
346: Hello.
343: Hello.
346: Hello.
343: Hello.
346: Hello.
343: Hello.
346: Hello.
343: Hello.
346: Hello.
343: Hello.
346: Hello.
343: Hello.
346: Hello.
343: Hello.
346: Hello.
343: Hello.
346: Hello.
343: Hello.
346: Hello.
343: Hello.
346: Hello.
343: Hello.
346: Hello.
343: Hello.
346: Hello.
343: Hello.
346: Hello. Hello.
343: Hello.
346: Hello.
343: Hello.
346: Hello.
343: Hello.
346: Hello.
343: Hello.
346: Hello.
343: Hello.
346: Hello.
343: Hello.
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101: Hello.
102: Hello.
103: Hello. 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
104: Hello.
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167: Hello.
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187: Hello.
188: Hello.
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218: Hello.
219: Hello.
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221: Hello.
222: Hello.
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241: Hello.
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270: Hello.
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278: Hello.
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314: Hello. 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
358: Hello.
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394: 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Hello.
385: Hello.
386: Hello.
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388: Hello.
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391: Hello.
392: Hello.
393: Hello.
394: Hello. Hello. 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
395: Hello.
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396: Hello.
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396: Hello.
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419: Hello.
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421: Hello.
422: Hello.
397: Hello.
423: Hello.
418: Hello.
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424: Hello.
417: Hello.
412: Hello.
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426: Hello.
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428: Hello.
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431: Hello.
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433: Hello.
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438: Hello.
439: Hello.
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441: Hello.
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444: Hello.
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447: Hello.
448: Hello.
449: Hello.
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480: Hello.
357: Hello.
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420: Hello.
421: Hello.
422: Hello.
397: Hello.
423: Hello.
418: Hello.
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424: Hello.
417: Hello.
412: Hello.
425: Hello.
413: Hello.
426: Hello.
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431: Hello.
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433: Hello.
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438: Hello.
439: Hello.
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441: Hello.
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443: Hello.
444: Hello.
445: Hello.
446: Hello.
447: Hello.
448: Hello.
449: Hello.
450: Hello.
451: Hello.
452: Hello.
453: Hello.
454: Hello.
455: Hello.
456: Hello.
457: Hello.
0: Hello.

0: upon all of you. I call on all the great musicians. There is something greater happening.
1: Got it.
0: Good.
1: Thank you.
0: Long live, and thank you all.
1: So guys!
2: Hillsbury.

Radius is an experimental radio broadcast platform located in Chicago, Illinois, USA. Radius presents the Sketchpad series. Sketchpad is an ongoing monthly radio program produced for Wave Farm. Wave Farm is a nonprofit arts organization that celebrates creative and community use of media in the airwaves. Wave Farm provides access to transmission technologies and supports artists and organizations that engage with media as an art form. The Sketchpad program features a rebroadcast of previous Radius episodes. Each episode is followed by a playlist of works selected by that episode's artist. The series seeks to highlight the peripheral work that influences the research and production of the episode. Radius presents Episode 66, Aaron Sexton's Electromagnetic Dimension, LA-1B Test. The electromagnetic field extends its influence to all possible scales, creating a continuum from radio waves and chemical bonds to the oscillations of thought, experience itself. We perceive three dimensions, and yet contemporary physics asserts the existence of many more. With this in mind, Sexton installs antenna and performs a series of spatiotemporal experiments with radio interference, weather, sight, and feedback. This test was performed outside the LA-1B Club station in Bergen, Norway. In 2015, the piece was performed publicly for the Sight and Sound Festival at Eastern Bloc in Montreal, Canada, and for STWST48 at Stadtwerkstatt in Linz, Austria.

Okay, now we're going to look down. I'll be right back.

You have been listening to the Radius Sketchpad program produced for Wave Farm. This episode featured Radius Episode 66, Aaron Sexton's Electromagnetic Dimension, LA-1B Test.

I'm going to go to the hospital.

Radius is an experimental radio broadcast platform located in Chicago, Illinois, USA. Radius presents a rebroadcast series of previous Radius episodes for Numbers.fm. The program includes an introduction of the episode's original broadcast context, followed by the Radius episode. Radius presents Episode 25, Klaus Philipp, Nikola Kirisits, and Others, Cultural Morphine. Cultural morphine is an experiment in creating a multi-perspective image of reality from the simultaneous experience of a geographic line by the individual expression of a perceived personal reality. 12 invited artists traveled by train from Vienna to Shanghai, and selected stops along the route served as their workspace where they would meticulously work out a project that outlined various aspects of cultural transition experienced on the journey. China emerged as the focus and destination for cultural morphing because of the mutual, cooperative, and also oppositional status of digital art between China and Europe. Europe and China are two antipodes in cultural history that have been in steady interchange, but have also developed differently and independently from each other. This cultural deviation is the starting point and the ultimate potential of the project. Adequate to the technology of morphine, the realization of the individual artworks will be a consummation of the artistic interpretations of many key frames on the tracks between Vienna and Shanghai. The broadcast for Radius will feature a score developed through filming a dinner at a Chinese rotating table. The images captured through filming from above the table during the course of the dinner were sonified with data and acoustic recordings collected along the journey. The artists involved created individual sound files based on a video score that were later combined into one stereo track.

Ulica I Glover Dolina Brezova Pod Bradlam Slovakia.

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effect each month with statements by artists who use radio as a primary element in their work. Radius provides artists with the live and experimental formats and radio programming. The goal is to support work that engages the tonal and public spaces of the electromagnetic spectrum. Radio Sketchpad is an ongoing monthly radio program produced for Wavefarm, a nonprofit arts organization that celebrates creative and community use of media in the airwaves. The Sketchpad program features a rebroadcast of previous Radius episodes and is followed by an audio playlist selected by the featured artists. Radius presents episode 70, Jacques Faja's Medicalism. Electromagnetic sculptures. Electromagnetic fields are ever-changing volumes. They inhabit spaces and surround masses, bodies, and objects. They polarize, repel each other, mingle, merge, and sometimes disappear. This plasticity gives electromagnetic waves an unstable nature and an appearance of fragility, allowing them to cover territories and occupy zones. As such, electromagnetic waves have been invisible vectors serving the propaganda of ideological power struggles and mercantile agendas, but also resistance. Marshall McLuhan claimed that the medium is the message, and in this time when the digital revolution is gaining ground on all forms of communication and transmission, it feels necessary to invoke the sonic and playful form of the great shadow theater presented by radio in its golden age.

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1: 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Oh, tranquille. 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

0: I'm still listening to John Peel's Festive 50 in the kitchen, where the remains of our evening meal are still festering. Mashed potato. 5 tomatoes on the windowsill. Brains must be prepared in much the same way as sweetbreads. They should first be put in a basin, and the basin put under a running cold tap for 2 or 3 hours. Then the fine membrane must be removed, and any little bits of blood. They must then be put in a bouillon, brought to the boil and simmered for 3/4 of an hour. I prefer them cut up.
1: The Godfather Part 3 is coming to an end. In a club, the chef would probably buy a whole turbot. A turbotin, young turbot. Maybe quite small, so might be bought by the housewife or house husband. If you do, cut off its head and de-gut it, keeping the head for fish stock or pussy. A small household is more likely to buy turbot either in steaks or in a piece of about £3 for 4 and pro rata. Do not skin it. The black skin comes off very easily after cooking, and the white skin should stay on.
2: Saturday morning, and it looks very cold outside. It's about 9:55. Baked beans, bacon, toast, and a cup of coffee have been consumed. Inside the Elmsford Shopping Centre, listening to the Salvation Army band.

0: Dunwich Bar, Appetite, Somatic, Davies Angling. I'm looking round the back streets of Staines. I've decided I'll have a pint at the Goblin Pub. As on previous occasions, Ashford is my next destination, then on to Sunbury. Rotary Club of Ashford. Wooden reindeers mounted each side with silver, red and yellow tinsel attached to two Christmas trees on top of the car as well. Child, long playing recordings, and never talk to strangers. 48-page colouring book and full length recording. Message to parents. As responsible parents, we protect our children by teaching them the rules and regulations of water safety, fire safety, and bicycle safety, among others. This book will help you and your child learn the most important safety lesson of all, body safety. As you go through this book with your child, or a child you care about, it's important to take the time to be supportive and available for any questions they might have. If you feel awkward or embarrassed, you should direct the questions to someone else your child feels comfortable with. Above all, the child must receive the answers and the information that will help him or her deal with a dangerous situation. This book is not meant to scare, but rather to educate. Children need to learn the words and phrases in this book and use them to say no, to tell their parents if something is wrong, and to be able to avoid dangerous situations. Adults, in turn, must learn to listen and must give their children the freedom to tell. Children's Justice Foundation. I found this record and two paperback books. Outside, everything is coated with frost. Mum, what are we having for the evening meal tonight?
1: Cauliflower cheese and bacon, followed by trifle.
0: Jonathan just came into the bedroom where I was reading and gave me two chunks of homemade Turkish delight. The consistency was wrong, but the taste was quite pleasant. 2:20 in the morning. Jonathan's still downstairs watching the Quiller memorandum. I saw about an hour of it, but kept on dozing off.

Radius is an experimental radio broadcast platform located in Chicago, Illinois, USA. Radius presents the Sketchpad series. Sketchpad is an ongoing monthly radio program produced for Wave Farm. Wave Farm is a nonprofit arts organization that celebrates creative and community use of media in the airwaves. Wave Farm provides access to transmission technologies and supports artists and organizations that engage with media as an art form. The Sketchpad program features a rebroadcast of previous Radius episodes. Each episode is followed by a playlist of works selected by that episode's artist. The series seeks to highlight the peripheral work that influences the research and production of the episode. Radius presents episode 68, Nathan Cook's Tildecast Dowsing. Tildecast Dowsing is an interactive work for six oscillators and radio that invites the listener to participate in tuning and acoustic filtering. Proximity is important to Tildecast Dowsing. Cook invited the viewer to sit near the speakers, hold the tune knob, and modulate at will. The primary reason for this invitation was to encourage the audience to focus on close listening and the intimacy of being physically contiguous to the radio while listening to the broadcast. This introduced a personal and spontaneous participatory aspect to the work. Tuning the radio was something Cook used to do when he was young, which recalls for him evocative memories of the intensity of being close to the speaker. For Cook, the setting of being alone in a quiet room added to the drama of that experience. Tildecast Dowsing is also a study of the gradations of atmospheric radio signal frequency inflections. The remote listener was also invited to introduce acoustic filtering to muffle, attenuate, and augment the broadcast by draping fabric or other materials over and against their own speakers. A vase or glass, for instance, can be used to reflect a sound, creating a microchamber effect and acoustical scale shift. The work investigates how the act of broadcasting is a dissemination of content without knowing where it will go, who will hear it, or what will become of it, though is deeply influenced by the environment in which it arrives. Since broadcast content intermingles within unique spheres which morph its identity, Cook invites this process into Tildecast Dowsing by encouraging listener-generated manipulation of the transmission. The work is ultimately a meditation on the variability and mutability of diffusion, and also the ways in which our perception and enjoyment of sound is heavily influenced by atmospheric and environmental particulars. Tildecast Dowsing was performed, installed, and broadcast live at Co-Prosperity Sphere in collaboration with Lumpen Radio WLPN in Chicago on Friday, November 20th.

You have been listening to the Radius Sketchpad program produced for Wave Farm. This episode featured Radius Episode 68, Nathan Cooks, Tilda Cass Dowsing.

0: Robert, Robert has covered it.
1: Yeah.

Thank you.

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0: ready to say whatever I want to say. Well, how do I start? Today is Saturday. Saturday the 14th of December 1991, and it's 7:10 at night. Here we are in Exmouth, sitting in Sean's attic room, waiting for the dinner to cook. Dinner's in the oven, getting very hot, not quite ready there yet. What else? That'll do. Finish. The end. Thank you very much. Bye-bye.
1: My name is Emily. I'll see you next week. Same time, same place, same station.

0: there's nothing more than this.
1: Standing here on the pier, staring at the sea, she more kind of said it to the water, rather than to me, that day, 10 months ago, or yesterday, 20 years ago, it's no matter really. This place will always remember and remind me. We could stand here for hours, enjoying the sights of the waves, the beach, sand, seagulls, watching the big cargo ships and small fishing boats coming and going in the harbor.

It's funny somehow. Even these huge boats dredging up the sand just off the beach here remind me of her. One of her favorite stories was about a day on the beach when she was still a kid. She had spent hours on end building a magnificent sandcastle, well, as kids do, I guess, and in early evening, along with a high tide, quite a strong wind had set up. The waves had become very wild near the shore and had attacked the castle fiercely, going straight for its foundations, as it were. Within a few moments, the sea had destroyed what she had built.

apparently, as a kid, even then, she had been very upset by this. Not just because of the castle, but, you know, well, stories about some sort of decay, things going away, being destroyed, not staying as they were, things like that. She was telling them all the time. And now it's strange that I feel as if this ship is dredging up the sand of her castle, of all the castles of all the kids over the years, and is about to dump it right back on this beach.

0: Well, this place still looks and sounds. It even still smells and tastes like that day all those years ago. We often came here. The weather was great, or when it was windy, wet. But whatever the weather was like, it was always the same for her.
1: There's nothing more than this.
0: You know, it often felt as if she was constantly forced to swim in a very rough sea. I could almost feel the turmoil of the water she was in. That day, beyond the stillness of the sea around the pier, I had the impression that I could actually hear

the whirling deep underneath the whispering. And I just knew at that moment that I couldn't reach her there. Not anymore. I had tried, oh yes, I really had tried, but I realized at that moment that I had failed. I had failed just to swim in the same deep, ruthless water she did.

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Radius presents the Sketchpad series. Sketchpad is an ongoing monthly radio program produced for Wave Farm. Wave Farm is a nonprofit arts organization that celebrates creative and community use of media and the airwaves. Wave Farm provides access to transmission technologies and supports artists and organizations that engage with media as an art form. The Sketchpad program features a rebroadcast of previous Radius episodes. Each episode is followed by a playlist of works selected by that episode's artist. The series seeks to highlight the peripheral work that influences the research and production of the episode. This month, Radius presents an episode highlighting Radius itself and is co-organized by founder and director Jeff Kolar and editor and assistant director Meredith Cooey. The selections chosen provide a context for Radius's goals as a platform, the work it presents, and its possibilities as an aesthetical, political, and public form.

December 20th, 2009, talking about the big summer free agency and Derrick Rose. Talking about playing with the stars, the big three. Also, Joe Johnson was lumped into that. And the story says, yeah, any one of them, any one of those stars, Rose said with a smile, but I wouldn't

0: Pepsi Cola is the drink for you.
1: Keep cooking with Crisco. It's all vegetable. It's digestible.
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At points, the signal may be overtaken by aberrant signals from other stations. If you lose the broadcast signal, feel free to refer to your map. The map has all the tour locations associated with their relative times on the tour. If you look at the map, you should see that it will take approximately 15 minutes for you to get from 25th and Mission, where you are now, to Valencia and Duncan. The sounds that you will hear are meant to be a document and a commentary. Since we are exploring the periphery of a radio signal, where information, in the form of ephemeral radio waves, creates a geographical boundary, the documents you hear will be of largely ephemeral, lost, and mundane things. Cultural changes, transient lifestyles, evolving physical constructions, odd juxtapositions, and ethereal sound compositions will all be featured. With a little imagination and a leisurely pace, you may be able to envision a shadow world of the future, the past, or alternate present as you walk through some relatively quiet residential areas of the Mission District. Feel free to walk as you listen to the sound of the tour and make your own juxtapositions as you follow the directions that your radio receives. You do not need to stop at each site to listen to the sound associated with it. The experience of each location will follow you with the radio waves. Let's begin by finding our way to the edge of the signal. The tour begins assuming you will leave the front door of Southern Exposure and walk across Mission Street. You will then immediately turn left.

Mission on 25th. Now turn left. Past the Washington Mutual. And listen to the sound of a tow truck towing a black Volkswagen.

0: So on one of my walks to get out to the perimeter of the radio signal, I found myself at the third or fourth, maybe even the fifth, parking meter on Mission from 25th going towards 26th in front of the Wash Club Coin Laundry and Market. And I like the sound of the tow truck, so I recorded that. And if you look on the ground in these particular parking spaces, you might find the remnants of a major oil spill.
1: Can I ask you what happened to your car?
2: It actually got towed by the city this morning, and they managed to crack my oil pan.
1: Oh, really?
2: So by the time I got it back, basically the tow truck damaged the entire bottom of my engine when they towed me within 2 minutes of the tow period.
1: Oh, really?
2: I came down at 7:02, and they already had, like, immediately, and when it turned over, they were out ready to tow my car.
1: Oh,
2: so
1: my God.
2: I couldn't even get to it to move it before they towed it, and they damaged the whole bottom end.
1: So they were going to tow it from that spot there?
2: Or? Oh, no, I went and got it and drove it, and it started acting weird. And as soon as it started acting weird, I pulled over, and then all the oil dumped out of my car onto the ground.
1: So where do you live, then?
2: I live in Coal Valley.
1: Oh, really?
2: Up on Clayton Street, yeah.
1: So you're just ended up here?
2: Yeah, I was down on Hayward heading back up. And
1: oh, my God.
2: Thanks, City of San Francisco parking.
1: Are you going to sue them, or?
2: Yeah, I'm going to file a claim. I mean, this is going to end up costing me about $1,200.
1: Oh, my God.
2: It's already cost me $200 a day, plus the extra $60 ticket, which is always fun.
1: Oh, geez. So, all right. Well, good luck.
2: Yeah, thanks.

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This episode highlighted Radius itself and was co-organized by founder and director Jeff Kohler and editor and assistant director Meredith Cooley.

0: My name is...
1: So what's your first memory of the Deep Recorder?
2: My first memory of it was when I was a kid, a young kid. I was 6 or 7, something like this. And my father came back one day at home with a tape recorder. I remember that I was really...
3: My name...
0: Okay.
3: My name...
0: It's a bit like...
3: My name...
0: Working in a factory.
3: My name...
1: I wondered if something happened with the phone line or the recording. Someone's trying to call you?
0: My name is...
1: Oh, okay.
3: My name?
1: Okay. I just wanted to make sure that your recording wasn't clicking off or something.
2: My father came back one day at home with a tape recorder. I remember that I was really troubled by the fact that I did not recognize my voice. It was my first relationship.
0: I was 17 or 18 when... I first began to compose with tapes.
4: Yeah, well, your voice sounds different from outside your head than inside your head.
5: Yeah, it's the first time. Well, I think it's almost the first time I use my own voice, that I put my own voice on tape. Ah, it's strange.
0: I'm a composer.
2: Later, when I was a teenager, I had friends who were making movies, amateur movies, and others who were doing theater pieces, and they wanted me to make their soundtracks, so I...

0: I'm 58. Well, almost 59.
1: How were you able to use the tape recorder to make music?
2: I recorded everything that I could find. The piano sound I prepared. And everything. I made feedbacks with an old amplifier and things like this. You know, very primitive technique.
0: I'm 59.
2: The techniques were very simple. We used splicing. I love to splice the tape. Cutting in the time. Playing with time. Playing with memory.
0: Time.
3: As a fitting climax to the Silver Jubilee presentation, bands from coast to coast link once more in a musical chain in the playing of the Maple Leaf Forever. This time we will start at Vancouver and move eastward. I will now start the metronome, which will set the tempo for all bands from coast
0: I'm
3: to coast.
0: In my studio in Montreal.
2: It's almost springtime here.
3: Please hold on the drums.

0: I'm in my studio in Montreal. It's almost springtime here.
1: Because we're continually trying to gain control over time and
0: in my
1: hold on to things that we're really not meant to.
2: Another technique I like very much was speed variations that were possible with the forward function or rewind.
0: I'm recording
2: my voice. As the sound is getting higher and higher, the first meaning and also the articulations are lost. And at very fast speeds, it generates musical tones. So the original sounds step forward to a new dimension.

I'm working with computers now. But for this piece, I want absolutely to come back to my old reworks, because I'm not sure that I would have become a composer if I didn't have discovered when I was a teenager what one can do with a tape recorder. Well, let's say it's a kind of tribute.

0: get one dry.
1: You're cold water.
2: I
1: want to
2: get wet.
1: No, I am wet.
3: You need a hug.
1: Don't listen to her.
4: Oh, I missed him. Blue, I want to try again.
1: You got me, no!
4: I want to try again.

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The project Zvočiti, Sounding, is a series of thematically rounded radio and podcast audio broadcasts about Slovenian composers and authors of electroacoustic sound experiments. The aim of the project Zvočiti, Sounding, is to establish connections in the Slovenian contemporary music scene that is active in the performing, experimental, and intermedia and internet field. The project presents authors of the younger and middle generation who create mainly independent music and sound art projects in various art forms in the institutional and non-institutional frame for theater, dance, film, ballet, performance art, festivals, events, installations, internet and experimental projects of a local and international scope. The project Zvočiti, Sounding, brings together the works and music of artists, composers, and sound researchers. Podcast units of the individual authors are broadcasted on the FM in Ljubljana, Slovenia, and streamed on the internet in the frame of Radio Zona project, as well in the live program and internet broadcast on the internet radio Radio Art Mobile Rome, Italy, and Novi Radio Beograd. Tao G. Vrhovec Sambolec, a composer of contemporary music, clarinetist and electronica musician, sound artist and maker of multimedia environments, Tao G. Vrhovec Sambolec creates in all of the mentioned areas, while retaining his individuality and recognizability in each of the fields. This does not only

France, where he received another BA from Music Composition and an MA from Art Science program at the Interfaculty Image and Sound. As a composer, he has produced a series of works for smaller chamber, percussion, and other ensembles, which were performed at home and abroad. In his early period, he collaborated a lot with Marco Pilhan. Later, his works were performed in renowned international contemporary music festivals, such as Contemporanea in Italy, Gaudeamus Music Week, the Netherlands, and Forum Neuer Musik in Germany. Tao G. Vrhovec-Sambulec is active also in the field of free improvised music. In 2003, Vrhovec and contrabassist Tomáš Grom established the duo Tilt, although a project with this name had been detected already in 1999 with the album The Double, in collaboration with the poet Primož Čučnik. Even prior to this, the project was called Muska Fiber and featured the composer and accordionist Drago Ivanuša. The music of this period relied heavily on structural elements through the form of poem, poetry, singing, and speech, and often drifted into spontaneous, improvised soundscapes. Today, Tilt touches upon contemporary sonority in a digital milieu, drawing it released an album under the Slovene Linomable label and received many good reviews in the national and international press. Among other, also in the British music monthly The Wire. The duo was successfully performing in different European capitals, as well as collaborated with numerous internationally acclaimed musicians. In the field of mixed media art practices, Tao gained further recognition with, for example, a series of installations, space interventions titled Virtual Hall and Virtual Mirror. Recently, he is enjoying a growing international reputation also in the field of sound art, especially through his collaboration with the American musician and theoretician Brandon LaBelle, author of Background Noise: Perspectives on Sound Art, one of the more influential discussions of sound art. Their last collaboration was the book and a CD, Manual for the Construction of a Sound as a Device to Elaborate Social Connection, for the project Virtual Mirror Sound. In this context, Tao this year received a Hybrid Arts Honorable Mention at Ars Electronica in Linz for the work Virtual Mirror Rain. A fusion of music, improvisation, and his interactive installation research can be seen in his work Inside Out, which he co-created with the acclaimed Austrian composer and a trombonist Radu Malfatti. Tao has presented his works in Mexico, the Netherlands, Germany, Great Britain, Spain, Turkey, and elsewhere. Tao G. Vrhovec-Sambulec is not only one of the most visible contemporary Slovene artists, but, with his cycle of lectures, sound events, and concerts Bitshift taking place in Kapilica Gallery, also one of the pioneers of presentation and consolidation of sound art in our space.

0: Ciao, G. Vrhovec, Sam Bulec. Hi again in the second edition of Zvočiti Project. I think you are one of these Slovenian artists, international as well, who does very well employ different kind of techniques, and you're not only limited to one particular field, only music or sculpturing or installations, but you more or less combine all fields. Like last time when we talked about was just before last year in November 2009, you were saying that you were preparing one installation, one piece, which was then set in the Mala Moderna Galleria in Ljubljana, which also was part of the this year's Ars Electronica. And congratulations to this how do they say, hybrid art honorary mention that you that this project was awarded. Could you please lead us through the route, let's say?
1: Okay, well, first of all, I would also like to thank you to be on the program again. It's a pleasure. And yeah, last time we were talking, I was actually just in the process of making the installation Virtual Mirror Rain. And about the installation, the installation works, it's a part of a series of installations and architectural interventions that I'm doing entitled Virtual Halls and Virtual Mirrors. And what is the idea behind the whole series is like exploring the relations between built architecture and ephemeral, transcendent, dynamic, invisible phenomena like weather, for example. Also sound, but mainly weather. So what I'm interested is in this series is the what happens when I focus on the relation between the transitory phenomena and built solid architecture. Mm-hmm. And in the virtual halls is the project where I undo architecture, as I say. Mm-hmm. And what I do is like by the means of electronics and computer programming, I sense the weather around the building where I work. And so sensing the weather would mean like sense the rainfall, sense the wind, and sense the light. And then I recreate inside this weather phenomena as faithfully as I can from the outside. So as if it's easy to imagine, like imagine as if there is a virtual hole through the wall of the building. So if the wind is blowing outside into a certain direction with a certain speed, I recreate by means of using ventilators and stuff and computers and sensors. I recreate this gust of wind inside. Mm-hmm. Now this is virtual halls. The virtual mirror is a similar principle, with one big difference, is that here I try to mirror the weather phenomenon, and in the case of virtual mirror rain, I try to mirror the rain. So the setup is following. There is there are some rain sensors outside, and each time there is a raindrop that falls on one of those sensors, there is a mechanism inside the gallery that makes this drop reflect. So the drop like falls up from the floor up in the ceiling and never comes back. So it's just like sprays up in the back in the sky.
0: It's just one drop.
1: No, there is several drops. That's mm-hmm. I have 16 drops. Okay. So I have 16 sensors, 16 drops, okay. and which mirror the rain outside.
0: How big are the sensors? Is that important?
1: No, I mean the sensors are like 10 to 15 centimeters perimeter. Mm-hmm. So they're not so, they're not very big. It's not important for me. What is important is like to like talking about sensors part is that that like I you know I get the random pattern of the rain. Mm-hmm. which reflects there, so each drop maker is independent from each other, so this is how it works. What I'm interested in, like in say like conceptually or experience wise or artistically, mm-hmm. is like to focus on weather phenomena in the urban environment where we are relatively independent of the weather, and because of that independence we also somehow kind of don't really take it into an account or stop being aware of it, and I'm trying to focus and to evolve this sensibility towards the atmosphere and all these flows and of air and temperature and water that we actually live in. I try to kind of rediscover this sensibility and evoke it in the visitors. That's one thing. Another thing is I'm also trying to point out or highlight the poetic potentials of something like rain, by just kind of taking it or transporting it and by that action like framing it into the white cube and
0: to put it in a different context.
1: Yeah, put it in a different context and. You know, like see what potentials it has there. Mm-hmm. For me, it's very important not to translate it into anything, but just to kind of, you know, translate it into its own form, which is water. So when I'm saying it, the rains are falling up. It's really water. It's the small droplets of water going up in the air.
0: Virtual mirror rain. This installation was also, in one part, also interactive.
1: Yeah, because it was interactive in the sense that the visitors.
0: I mean, human interactive.
1: Yeah, of course. So, because it is interactive with environment, mm-hmm. Or it's more like I would say more it's sensitive to the environment. I like this idea of sensibility, of you know the space where you are inside, mm-hmm. protected, and but then. Like another aspect of this is also like I try to make architecture sense the weather, mm-hmm. around, yeah. So it gets this
0: sense of more a bit organic.
1: Before I go to the interactivity, the human interactivity, mm-hmm. I would like to stress out the idea that like nowadays in highly urbanized centers. That we live in and we operate in, I think like we emancipated so much from the forces of nature that it is not, less dangerous to us. We can operate like more or less similarly, be it summer, winter, you know, dark, light. So, but what I'm suggesting with this whole gesture of like opening up a little bit, mm-hmm. Towards the unwanted weather, it's like we are emancipated enough to start a dialogue or to with this weather. We are protected enough to open up to it and to sense it, because it's not gonna destroy us or you know, it's not gonna like. I mean, 200 years ago there was the weather. Still now, I mean, for agriculture, the weather is very important. But even not, because you have cucumbers growing in Norway, you know, no matter what the weather is. So, you know, we can get our food without weather, kind of. So it's time to you know, to become a bit more sensitive and not just close ourselves completely and say, well, now we are completely protected and we don't care what's going on. We have to care now, and we can, because even we are independent. We are not completely independent, but to a certain extent, we are independent. And it's like, for example, when you're a teenager, you fight with your parents all the time because you're dependent and you want to create your, you know, you want to become independent and like you want to, you know, be a person of your own. And this is why it's very difficult to create a dialogue. Mm-hmm. But once you grow older and you actually achieve your sovereignty, then you can come back to your parents and talk to them as more or less normal people would do. Yeah. Mm-hmm. So I think with the weather, it's somehow, you know, something like that. We could, you know, we can, you know, let it in a little bit. Sensing it, not shutting it off. You know?
0: Sure. Yeah.
1: Because at the end, I mean, the consequence, like the weather, even though we are so protected from it, it is, we live in it and we are very much influencing it. And if we just shut it off, and not really feel the then we don't really feel the consequences of our own action. So that's why I think that the loop should open a little. Okay, this is one of the aspects. But now to interactivity, yes, that's like kind of an additional part of the installation where I actually let the audience or the visitors to interact with the installation in such a way that that they can actually, there is one rain sensor inside the installation. And there is a jar of water and a small pipette, and you can actually drop a droplet on the sensor, and then when this happens, when the sensor senses the droplet, there is one drop coming out of all of the nozzles, all the 16 drop makers up. So yeah, this is kind of including like the visitor into the loop somehow, because there is a lot of times it's just not raining, and yeah. I mean it is, yeah, that I like that because I like not to be in charge of the form of the piece, and I also don't want, like, because the idea of interactivity is very often connected very much to the instrumentality. So it becomes the installation or the work becomes instrumental, and the visitor interacts and makes like 90% of form, and stuff. I'm not interested in that. I'm interested in really like the installation or the inner space as an entity to be sensitive to the outer space as an entity. And then there is this sub loop that actually where the visitor can interact with this. Not the most important thing. The most important thing is the sensors outside.
0: Okay. Can you reflect on being part of your project, being part of Ars Electronica 2010? How do you see it within the whole concept of this arts, techniques, technology, software, hardware, installations, social acts, activism, etc., etc., etc.?
1: I'm working with technology most of the time. I'm working with technology, hardware, software. I'm like, I think that the technology and electricity is such a big part of our everyday reality that it is completely legible for me to use it for like poetic means, and to use it or say misuse it for that. And also like in this particular installation, it's also like a kind of a reverse engineering, if one could say, but not literally, but in a conceptual way. Because usually technology is used for improving the human condition, for protecting, you know, for making things better, for patching the holes, and not for making them. In this sense, I see it as a kind of subversive act, mm-hmm. or subversive, or a bit paradoxical, like using high tech, using computers and stuff to actually make you know the water drop inside. And in the context of Ars Electronica is a very huge, broad organization. And the manifestation, it has a lot of different different fields and interests, and I mean the spectrum is huge. The from very conceptual to super high tech, from artistic to commercial to, you know, like product design. So it's you've got everything there that is connected somehow to technology and creativity, mm-hmm. and yeah, I mean, I can see my work in this broad spectrum. There is a frequency that corresponds with my work. Yes. Mm-hmm.
0: So now you made these two installations with this virtual hall and virtual mirror, yeah. Series. Yeah. There are more to come.
1: Yeah, I mean, I'm working on. I mean, virtual hall like started all with Rain, and then mm-hmm. and then I expanded it on virtual halls, which was rain, mm-hmm. wind, and light. Mm-hmm. And currently, I'm developing this whole idea of making virtual halls one to one, which is actually like letting or recreating the complete weather experience from the outside inside, real wind. I mean, like one to one scale. The wind part that I had, it was kind of prototypic, and the light also prototypic. It was very only on one spot. It was not all over the place. Now I'm working, and this is like a couple of year project, mm-hmm. being like creating a box that when you would, the box which would be inside of a closed space, like mm-hmm. exhibition space or any public closed space, where you would come in and you would just get in the same principle as I just explained, mm-hmm. Like the weather and the light from the outside, mm-hmm. inside.
0: And the air, probably.
1: So you mean the air?
0: No, the wind. Wind.
1: Yeah, wind. So wind, so yeah. wind light, temperature,
0: moisture.
1: Yeah, well, I see as much as I can, mm-hmm. but this is my idea.
0: So this, I mean, that's quite a big task.
1: Yeah, it's really a big task, yeah. But that's why it's a bit longer mm-hmm. term. Mm-hmm. And I'm working on it in a modular way, so I'm preparing now, like the rain I have more or less covered, mm-hmm. And I'm preparing now for the end of this year or the beginning of next year the wind, like one to one, so really a lot of wind if there's a lot of wind outside from all the time. And then moving to light, and then just like within a year and a half, depends how it goes, like just combining all of it into one entity. Mm-hmm.

Tau G Vrhovec Sambolec, Common Places Separate Rooms for Contralto Voice and Electronics, written for and performed by Noah Frenkel.

0: field of your creativity. That is the sound.
1: Yeah.
0: Last year, you had a couple of performances. You have. How do you see? How do you develop your own musical path? Let's say, are there any changes from what you already were at from last year, or can you maybe just point out a couple of examples?
1: Sure. I mean, there is a musical path that is now kind of getting a bit less in my activity, but I wrote one piece for contralto singer and electronics called Common Places, Separate Rooms.
0: Mm-hmm.
1: Yeah.
0: Yes.
1: Yeah. And it's an electroacoustic piece, which is about remote intimacy. It's about remote intimacy. It's about the intimacies that we all somehow share but not talk about it. Something quite personal, but on the other hand, it's like some universal, you know, human condition that we tend to keep for ourselves. The piece was written for Noah Frankel, amazing contralto singer, involved basically in opera productions across the Europe, but also and Renaissance singing.
0: But Renaissance.
1: Renaissance singing, yes.
0: Right.
1: But also she's also very much interested in contemporary music, and she's also collaborating. She used to collaborate a lot with the MIE ensemble from Amsterdam. And she asked me actually to write a piece for her for the occasion of a concert that was held in Tel Aviv in Israel. One year ago, and I wrote that piece with that in mind, that it's gonna be performed in Israel, which has like a very turbulent political, almost warlike, not almost like, it's a warlike situation.
0: Mm-hmm. Mm-hmm.
1: So for me, it was like a question of what kind of music do you want to play,
0: how to approach the material
1: in that environment, because
0: yes,
1: of course, I cannot ignore the fact of war or a state of exemption, and what I decided to do is like make something very soft and intimate, and contrary to all the big claims that are, you know, being said and persecuted and in play in that part of the world. So I decided to just focus on something that is very personal and intimate and small and insignificant in a sense. Of course, it's a very abstract. When you listen to the piece, you don't hear anything. I mean, I didn't want you to hear this relation. This was just for me.
0: Mm-hmm. As a background,
1: how to approach the sound and how to approach, this tricky situation. I mean, that would be my position. My position would be I have to position myself in that situation.
0: Sure.
1: I have to position myself somewhere. It's not when things are so pronounced and so kind of radical. You have to take a position somehow. You cannot not take the position. So this was my way of taking the position.
0: Mm-hmm.
1: Like purely musically, the voice doesn't sing much. Sings very

0: and it's relation to the electronics that are that is electronics is very abstract. You will hear that this electronics is very abstract, but it's all about the relation between voice and electronics and like its similarities and non-similarities and like the absence of the singer, you know, by actually singing and then trying to establish herself as the piece goes on and almost managing to establish, but once there is like a sentence said, not a sentence, but like in a melodic way, it's already falling apart. So this is like kind of a formal structure or like what I wanted to do. And the image of the piece that I had was like, you know, in Amsterdam.
1: While you were composing it?
0: Yeah, no. But just like the image of, because there is one singer only on the stage, and she's sitting behind the desk with just a desk lamp and the microphone in front of her, and that's it. And there is just only this light. And the image I wanted and the atmosphere I wanted this piece to communicate is something similar to what one experiences a lot in Holland and in Amsterdam, when you walk on the streets in the evening and you see all these people like in their apartments sitting in front of computer or in front of TV, and you see them. It's like a painting, they're like tableau vivant. You see them through the window because there is no curtains. And you see this, you have some kind of insight into their private moment, into their intimate moment. But it's behind the glass, so it's a very remote at the same time. So this is why I said in the beginning, it's about a remote intimacy, somehow. So this is like this image, very immobile, very lonely, but very intimate at the same time. So yeah, this is this piece. This is one.
1: This was like composed with electronics and for voice.
0: You created a score, a partitura.
1: She was leading it to through as she would in the studio.
0: Yes. It's all fixed.
1: Fixed. Okay. Yeah. And you were performing the music, or you were there?
0: No, I was there, but the electronics is fixed. It's there is just a track. It's fixed in the track, and she goes along like there's a score, everything very precise.
1: Okay. So no improvisation.
0: No.
1: But you did any sessions with her, like a rehearsal?
0: Yeah, sure.
1: No, you made like come together, let's say, balance the stuff.
0: Well, what we did, like I wanted to before I started composing, we met, and I wanted to see what is her. Wanted to hear what is her spectrum, the voice spectrum, like what she can do, what kind of extended things she can do, what she can do with her voice, how high she, all this, like the colors and stuff, and I recorded a lot of that, and then listening to it, and then I, in correspondence to that, I was making the electronics and the voice composing together. To fit it or not to fit it, but this was the process, because she's a very inventive singer, and she's like she can do a lot of sounds, very interesting, which on the end I didn't use. It was very minimal in the end, like I used very minimal the voice. I treated it like an instrument. I didn't want any like expression, also no expressive singing, just very straight. So that was the process.
1: This was a part of her concert, or a part of one bigger event, or
0: no? It was a recital she had.
1: A recital, okay.
0: Like she had a concert. Yeah. This is one line of music that I'm pursuing, and it's like it has to do with composition. And then there is actually another line. That is somehow a cross between my music persecution and the whole ideas of the installations and the space.

0: and my interest in space and in public space that I'm involved in and pursuing. And I started to work on it last year when I was invited to Oslo to Ultima Festival. It's a festival of contemporary music, and by a friend and colleague, artist, sound artist and theoretician, Brandon Lebel. Mm-hmm. And I was invited to this project that's called Manual for the Construction of a Sound as Device to Elaborate Social Connection.
1: Wow, okay.
0: It's a very complicated title.
1: Yes, yes.
0: But it's basically about public space, mm-hmm. and sound. I started something that's called Virtual Mirror Sound. Mm. It's interesting because if you think about the ephemeral phenomena, you have weather, you have sound, you have, you know, weather, it's kind of like this relation from inside to outside is quite straight. Mm-hmm. With sound, it's a bit different because the sound is like inside and outside, mm-hmm. everywhere.
1: And it's
0: not natural, mm-hmm. only, it's also human stuff. Mm-hmm. But my idea was like to mirror the sound somehow. And I think to hear the sound mirroring, but I said, okay, what if a place is an entity? And this place inside, like, consists also, or is articulated by the ambient sound it contains, yeah, like now, we have some ambient sound. And then the part of this ambient sound is also ambient noise. So ambient noise as a sound that is unintentional and as a sound that is not communicating anything. And I would say, okay, what if, like, how to make this space aware of its own ambient noise, and is it possible, or how to do it? And then I said, okay, virtual mirror sound will make the space aware of

0: that virtual mirror sound was giving space a voice. And the idea was to listen and to choose of some for some ambient unintentional noise and re-articulate it with your mouth and emit it back into the space with the same volume as it is already there, so not louder. And it was a very interesting, almost imperceptible intervention. We were equipped with the wireless microphones, and there were like few speakers spread around, but only for to spread the sound, not to make it louder.
1: Just make it aware.
0: Yeah, make it everywhere, but not make it louder. So it was, and it was just a regular day in the library. So people were there, like, you know, going looking for books or reading or something. We were going around and trying to do that.
1: Did they notice anything?
0: Yeah, I think so.
1: It was noticeable?
0: I think so. Mm-hmm. I mean, it's a very strange situation. Very strange situation. As it turned out later, this project grew, and it's still growing, and it's like the manual happened so far in Oslo, and we are planning. And it was like a week event. With five artists, five different artists, one artist group and four artists. Mm-hmm. With Brandon Labelle and me, we are trying to organize the second one in Amsterdam next year, inviting also like two other artists to do kind of same thing in Amsterdam, and then later in Berlin also. Mm-hmm. And then, I mean, this we know from. But the follow-up of this the manual in Oslo is a publication that just got printed now in the Errant Bodies Press label, a net label publisher, and it will just be launched in the end of September in Berlin, where all of the participating artists have a slot.
1: In this project or...?
0: No, in this Oslo project, so the five artists have a chapter in this publication and the CD.
1: Okay.
0: And the CD, so there is five CDs, five chapters, and I think three theoretical texts written by theoreticians and curators on this subject. And the CDs are considered to be like performative CDs, so... the idea is that the five parallel projects are each represented by one CD, and one CD, each CD is 60 minutes long, but within those 60 minutes there is 20 minutes of sound on each CD, which is like which is organized like each of us independently organized those 20 minutes of sound and 40 minutes of silence. So the idea is there is possibility to have like a sound installation with all the five CDs playing, but you can on the other hand also just listen to one separately or two, whatever you want. So the idea of absence of and like the idea of like a sound being a part of something that is it is not all there, it is bigger. So you just hear a fragment, which in itself is also like a whole thing. So I was presented with a very strange situation, because how would I represent or present this idea of virtual mirror sound on a CD?
1: scratch.
0: Yes, I mean, you know, how to do that. For me, it was not interesting to put a recording of the event in that sense, because that wouldn't work no way, because that would be representational, and this is exactly what this whole idea of virtual mirror sound is against. It's about being, it's about the sound that is there. Yeah, and not the sound that is being like rendered as music or something like that. Mm-hmm. So I made a CD that is...
1: So this music, this CD, your part and other disciplines,

0: artists' parts were created after this performance intervention.
1: I mean, this was all after, and there is also like text and stuff. I co-wrote the text with a friend of mine. I asked him to collaborate, to have a written conversation. So we have quite long conversation on it's called, let me see, Modes of Attention. The text is called Modes of Attention, and it's a conversation on sound, public space, between me and Samuel Grisen, that is a very interesting composer, poet, pianist and theoretician from Amsterdam. So this is a part of publication, and as well as the CD, which I'm just gonna talk about it now. I wanted the CD to be kind of a performative tool rather than, you know, a medium on which you put a recorded music. It's a very demanding CD because it requires, there is instructions of how to listen to it, but maybe I will just, it's the best if I just read what I wrote about it, because it's the most condensed and clearest version. The text with the CD goes like that. First of all, the title of the CD is called From There to Now. So,
0: Your CD.
1: Yeah, my CD. Okay. From There to
0: and
1: Now.
0: And each CD, each artist has its own CD. Different title.
1: So the sounds recorded on that CD are not representational, but are rather a device for focusing listeners' attention to the ambient sounds of the space where the CD is being played. So, and this is establishing a relation between the recorded sounds on the CD and live ambient sounds of a place. So, From There to Now, this piece attempts to mobilize listeners' attention in such a way that the listener starts hearing ambient sounds of a place as a part of the listening experience. So, so all the sounds that are around. And this focus is transforming the unintentional subconscious ambient noise into conscious articulations of a place and making difference within all the difference around us. So the idea is that in the CD the sounds are very minimal, very reductionist, a lot of silence, to basically focus your attention on the sounds that are already there and change your attitude towards listening it. I mean, it is definitely like in the tradition of the Cajun project of silence, stuff like that. A different take on it. And then there are like a very, on this CD, there are very strict instructions of how to listen to it. And the instructions are like this. The listening instructions say, play the CD at home on a hi-fi stereo equipment. Don't use headphones. Play the CD very low in volume, barely audible, on the threshold of perception. Very important. The sounds should sound as if they're not coming from the loudspeakers, but they're just there somewhere. You shouldn't locate them like that. Very important also, do not engage in any other activity, physical or mental, while listening to this CD. And it's best to listen to this CD alone, and then you can skip some tracks if you are not listening to the other five CDs. But so as you see, the it's a very demanding CD. It's not something that you put on and then
0: you only create an MP3 out of it and listen it on the iPod.
1: No, you can't. I mean, it's not. So it's really like a performative CD. So, so if one chooses to go through the experience, it's like going to an event or a concert or something like that in your house. So this is my idea. It has just been released. And I'm really curious how this idea will translate and how it will work and what will be the feedback. Because it's like for me, for my activity, it's quite radical. But I think like I'm trying to connect a little bit the two worlds of like the installation that I do and my engagement with space and
0: And sound.
1: And now in sound, yeah. See how this can be done.
0: Is there any other project going on this time? You are involved, like maybe other collaboration or?
1: Yeah. There's like right now I'm in the middle of the project that is being done for a big artistic project by an artist called Alicia Framis. She's a Spanish artist and she's making a huge project called Moon Life, and it's about life on the moon. And her aim is to democratize somehow the whole discussion about the life on the moon, which is for now reserved for military and corporations. And she wants to bring artists into discussion. And so she initiated in Holland this project that's called Moon Life. And it's a huge, it's a platform. And as a part of a platform, there is like also the project that's called Moon Life Concept Store. And for that Moonlight Concept Store, she commissioned 15 artists to make work or product or, you know, or art for the moon, for the future life on the moon. Mm-hmm. And it's not only artists, she also invited designers and architects and, you know, like the whole cultural production. Mm-hmm. Yeah, I'm one of the invited artists. Yeah, I invited them also myself. I invited another artist, Brian McKenna, to work on one installation for this, and I'm working on another one by myself. It will be presented this year, this December, for the first time. There will be like a pavilion kind of made, like this Moon Life concept store in Shanghai. Mm-hmm. And next year in the Dutch Institute for Architecture in this called NAI in Rotterdam. And I'm dealing with, in those two installations, I'm dealing basically a little bit with like humanity in remote spaces as moon. Mm-hmm. What happens to humanity and what would somebody want to take with him or her going to this remote and hostile space. And the other one is dealing with the idea of sound in vacuum, because there is no sound in vacuum.
0: How do you deal with that?
1: It's always possible to deal with, but I wouldn't. I would, because this is still in process. And yeah, stuff, I wouldn't talk about it now.
0: Right.
1: Talk next time. Mm-hmm. We'll finish next time. So, this is ongoing project now.
0: Tao, thank you very much. This recording was recorded here in Ljubljana. 9th of September 2010, just for the record. Thank you, and good luck, and all the best.
1: Same to you.

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3: Good afternoon. At the tone, Pacific Daylight Time will be. Good afternoon. At the tone, Pacific Daylight Time will be. Good afternoon. At the tone. Good afternoon. At the tone. Good afternoon. Pacific Daylight Time will be 12:34 and 10 seconds.

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Radius presents Episode 75, Gimbletron and Johnny Forever, Ether Underground for Starved Rock State Park. Ether Underground for Starved Rock State Park is an improvisational performance of radio and video transmissions created specifically for the site of Starved Rock. 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

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The Sketchpad program features a rebroadcast of previous Radius episodes. Each episode is followed

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The series seeks to highlight the peripheral work that influences the research and production of the episode.

the Blue Yonder River. I'm gonna blow.

0: Did I hear someone say encore? That's quite a challenge to like sort of get lathered up like in 5 minutes, eh? You know, don't they?
1: That's like your best set ever.
0: Okay, well, my pretty business.

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Sketchpad is an ongoing monthly radio program produced for Wave Farm. Wave Farm is a nonprofit arts organization that celebrates creative and community use of media in the airwaves. Wave Farm provides access to transmission technologies and supports artists and organizations that engage with media as an art form. The Sketchpad program features a rebroadcast of previous Radius episodes. Each episode is followed by a playlist of works selected by that episode's artist. The series seeks to highlight the peripheral work that influences the research and production of the episode. Radius presents Episode 57, Amanda Gutierrez's Giants Are Sleeping. Giants Are Sleeping aims to reflect the identity, transformation, and ownership of one Chicago electrical substation. Exploring the relationship between human memory and architecture, the installation pairs an interview with Kenneth Corrigan, a bookseller who inhabited an abandoned electrical substation in 1984, with a charcoal animation that uses substation photo archives as its main reference. Drawing techniques are the vehicle to convey symbolic connections that link the historical aspects of these buildings, while the radio becomes the narrative's voiceover. Electrical substations can be seen as living organisms now fossilized by new technologies. Nevertheless, historically, they represented a step forward in modernity's achievement of energy equality for working-class citizens. Their development and configuration generated questions power could have in transforming society. These substations became a familiar landmark in the neighborhood, though hidden and deceptive, not inhabited by humans. Nowadays, these electrical substations function as shells that hide and protect the complex mechanisms that generate and transmit the grid. These locations are turning into historical artifacts, lost in time in the urban network. Neutral and almost invisible, these buildings replace neighborhood electric plants as the city's primary architectonic construction that control the distribution of electric power to consumers. Using electricity as a generative medium, the Comfort Station building in the Logan Square neighborhood of Chicago, Illinois, served as the space to frame architecture's capabilities of sheltering and creating habitable structures.

There was an old electrical substation. I didn't know what it was at first. It was just an old building that blended into the hillside. Then I went inside, and to the left were big transmission tower sort of sculptures. Sculptures that were transmission towers, I suppose, where the wire would wind around, and all sorts of metal boxes on the walls. And there was a staircase, and the staircase went straight up. It was a steep staircase, and at the top of the staircase was the parking lot behind the Colonel Tower.

but to the right was a door. And I went in the door, and there was a sink. There were some radiators on the wall. There were windows, but they were more like openings because almost all the glass had disappeared. And I got a couple friends together, and one of them had a car. And we loaded up their car and brought all of my things to this second floor. It overlooked the Cuyahoga River, so I thought it was a place to live. And I started living there. It was during the summer of 1981. The good time, too, this tourist boat would go down the river in the mornings, and that's how I'd usually wake up, as I'd hear the man over the loudspeaker talking about the industry and the history of the river with tourists on board. It was really bleak. Mainly it was just industrial debris. All the industry had more or less left that segment of the river. It was a peaceful place to live. There was no one around. At night it'd become really dark, the streetlights non-existent. I put barbed wire in the openings of the windows so that people couldn't just come in, though they would have had to come up a hill filled with all sorts of thorny crab apples. And they would have been scraped quite severely by the time they got up and came in the windows. And the door itself I put a lock on. I had a radio, so I'd listen to music. I didn't have any electricity in the substation. And there was a sink, but there was no running water. So I'd use the fountains downtown at night to bathe. Well, I had to buy batteries every once in a while, D batteries. It was an old portable radio with an antenna that retracted within the case of the radio, and it had a leather suitcase that snapped shut. I used to listen to mainly college radio stations, if not exclusively. I don't remember listening to anything else. I listened to WRUW, WCSB mainly. Switching back between them, depending on what each other was playing. And one of my friends was a DJ at WREW, so I always listened to his show, and I liked the Mishmash Hour. Maybe that's still on. And I liked listening to Michigan Mom, because she always played the things that were not heard elsewhere. So I kind of had a relationship with the radio that connected me to people, too. I was listening to people I knew on the radio. And I'd use the phone in the Terminal Tower lobby if I had to call someone, or if there was a contest on the radio station where you could win free seats to a show, because usually I'd be caller number 1, 2, 3, and 4, 4 times, and I'd have a ticket to the show. I worked in a bookshop then, so in the morning I'd walk to the bookshop, which was through the flats and up the other side by the market house. Up a hill and be downtown in moments, and my friend down there would give me hot dogs from his hot dog cart. I'd bring him buns. His owner only counted the buns, so I'd have candles sometimes at night to read and to keep light later, but generally I just, if I didn't have candles, then it was just dark. It was really dark. And it would, so I just became in the rhythm of light. When the sun came up, there would be light in the house. And when the sun went down, it would slowly cast from gray to deepest black. And when it was deepest black, I would be more or less in a cave where one couldn't see a foot in front of one's face. At times that was scary, but usually it was a peaceful way to be. I lived there that whole summer, but at the end of the summer, I believe the property changed hands, and somehow or other, the property came under surveillance.

ambulance, and there was a note was taken that I was living illegally within this building. So I came home one night, and everything I owned had been smashed up. The bed, all in pieces, all the art ripped off the walls, my clothes strewn about, thrown out the windows, all of my foodstuffs smashed. So I started living in the back of the bookshop then. The radio I kept for many years. I think I probably left the radio, though, when I moved to Chicago. I don't know what happened to the radio. The building from the exterior wasn't a substation. It was just a little old factory to anyone passing by, if they even noticed it, given all the overgrown bushes and trees and brush in front of it along the hill. When you walked in, you knew immediately what it was, because there to your left were all of these sculptural electrical apparatus that had not been taken out. The room I lived in had holes in the floor where bolts might have been holding something in, but nothing in that room was left. So I don't know. In some ways, I'm not sure the building had any identity at all. It was on Old River Road. It was on a road no one came down. Across the way was the old electrical coal power plant, which had been abandoned and was dirt floors and all vacated and gutted out. We used to go there sometimes, too. Now I think that one's been redeveloped, but I don't know what happened to the electrical substation, whether it was encapsulated into the Tower City development of Terminal Tower and just disappeared, or paved over and the parking lot extended, or maybe it's still there. I don't know. I haven't gone to look. I made it home because I lived there. I saw the walls as places to hang artwork by my friends. I had a very fancy brass bed, and it was in the center. I treated it like I'd treat any space I lived in the sense that I wanted it to be magical and beautiful. And it was magical and beautiful to live in such a space, because it was overlooking the river. There were, while untended, all sorts of vegetation. There were crabapple flowers. And there was the Good Time, too, going by, announcing the history of the river to all sorts of tourists in an open-air boat, which seemed kind of surreal and ridiculous, given that the whole area had become decimated by industrial flight and pollution. And there was lead in the soils, and nothing really would grow. The whole place had become toxic in a lot of ways. You would never have eaten the leafy green that you grew in the soil surrounding the substation. But somehow or other, I didn't live in that time in my mind when the substation was derelict and the housing had been building itself, had become so decayed. I lived in a different place in my imagination. And to me, the substation was an imagination of where I lived. I lived in the most exclusive housing, right at the foot of the Terminal Tower. So I lived in another era. I never looked at what was, but what had been and could be again. So I always thought of it that way. It was my imagination. So when I went into that house, well, really that electrical substation, into that room, I saw something that wasn't really there. I lived as a ghost in an era that had long passed. My parents had no idea I lived in this electrical substation. But I went back with the laundry one day, and my father drove me home to the substation. And he didn't say anything, and why, here I was living in an obvious place one shouldn't be living, and think anything askance or ever mention it is something I shouldn't be doing. It was during the summer of 1981.

5, 0, 3, 4, 4, 6, 3, 1, 1.

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This episode featured Radius Episode 57, Amanda Gutierrez's Giants Are Sleeping.

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Radio Sketchpad is an ongoing monthly radio program produced for Waveform, a nonprofit arts organization that celebrates creative and community use of media in the airwaves. The Sketchpad program features a rebroadcast of previous Radius episodes and is followed by an audio playlist selected by the featured artists. Radius presents episode 70, Jacques Faja's Medicalism. Electromagnetic sculptures. Electromagnetic fields are ever-changing volumes. They inhabit spaces and surround masses, bodies, and objects. They polarize, repel each other, mingle, merge, and sometimes disappear. This plasticity gives electromagnetic waves an unstable nature and an appearance of fragility, allowing them to cover territories and occupy zones. As such, electromagnetic waves have been invisible vectors serving the propaganda of ideological power struggles and mercantile agendas, but also resistance. Marshall McLuhan claimed that the medium is the message, and in this time when the digital revolution is gaining ground on all forms of communication and transmission, it feels necessary to invoke the sonic and playful form of the great shadow theater presented by radio in its golden age.

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1: 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Oh, tranquille. Pas la maison là. Oh. Oh, non.

I

0: I'm still listening to John Peel's Festive 50 in the kitchen, where the remains of our evening meal are still festering. Mashed potato. 5 tomatoes on the windowsill. Grains must be prepared in much the same way as sweetbreads. They should first be put in a basin, and the basin put under a running cold tap for 2 or 3 hours. Then the fine membrane must be removed, and any little bits of blood. They must then be put in a quart bouillon, brought to the boil and simmered for 3/4 of an hour. I prefer them cut out. The Godfather Part 3 is coming to an end. In a club, the chef would probably buy a whole turbot. A turbotin, young turbot. Maybe quite small, so might be bought by the housewife or house husband. If you do, cut off its head and de-gut it, keeping the head for fish stock or pussy. A small household is more likely to buy turbot either in steaks or in a piece of about £3 for 4 and pro rata. Do not skin it. The black skin comes off very easily after cooking, and the white skin should stay on.
1: Saturday morning, and it looks very...

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It's about 9:55. Beans, bacon, toast, and a cup of coffee have been consumed. Inside the Elmsford Shopping Centre, listening to the Salvation Army Band.

0: market. She'll be picked up by Dan at the other end of Staines. Dunwich Bar, Appetite Somatic, Davies Angling. I'm looking round the back streets of Staines. I've decided I'll have a pint at the Goblin Pub. As on previous occasions, Ashford is my next destination, then on to Sunbury. Rotary Club of Ashford. Wooden reindeer mounted each side with silver, red and yellow tinsel attached to two Christmas trees on top of the car as well. There's a white painted seat at the back, presumably for Father Christmas. Must for every parent and child, long playing recordings, and never talk to strangers, 48-page colouring book and full-length recording. Message to parents. As responsible parents, we protect our children by teaching them the rules and regulations. Or a child you care about, it's important to take the time to be supportive and available for any questions they might have. If you feel awkward or embarrassed, you should direct the questions to someone else your child feels comfortable with. Above all, the child must receive the answers and the information that will help him or her deal with a dangerous situation. This book is not meant to scare, but rather to educate. Children need to learn the words and phrases in this book, and use them to say no, to tell their parents if something is wrong, and to be able to avoid dangerous situations. Adults, in turn, must learn to listen and must give their children the freedom to tell. Children's Justice Foundation. I found this record and two paperback books. Outside, everything is coated with frost. Mum, what are we having for the evening meal tonight?
1: Cauliflower, cheese and bacon, followed by tribal.
0: Jonathan just came into the bedroom where I was reading and gave me two chunks of homemade Turkish delight. The consistency was wrong, but the taste was quite pleasant. 2:20 in the morning. Jonathan still downstairs watching the Quiller memorandum. I saw about an hour of it, but kept on dozing off.

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Radius presents a rebroadcast series of previous Radius episodes for Numbers.fm. The program includes an introduction of the episode's original broadcast context, followed by the Radius episode. Radius presents episode 14, Sarah Pinheiro's Quem Conta Conto 2. Quem Conta Conto 2 is a study in narrative, Pinheiro's main subject of research. The individual sounds in the piece grow as characters, based on film theorist Chris Vogler's 12 Stages of the Hero's Journey. Pinheiro juxtaposes sound spaces to join together disparate times and places. She ignores the physical impossibilities of their junction in order to potentiate the conflict that can emerge from their friction.

0: round, pink, and filled with cherub. 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A day, a day, a day, a day, a day. 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
1: one by one, they challenged, together, climbed,
0: they fell together,
1: we were at war, perhaps then too, some far and home place, where light lit the earth, as if it were the day, where air went, as though through the wind,
0: sweat,
1: and a high breath, settling after firing.

green field before the edge of autumn air grew sharp. 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When complete, he lay the wreath upon her, where men walked and worked their jaws, where the hot breath of settlings after fire clung fast, where light lit the earth as if it were like day, where air moved as though it were the wind. There is war in the air again.

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Sketchpad is an ongoing monthly radio program produced for Wave Farm. Wave Farm is a nonprofit arts organization that celebrates creative and community use of media in the airwaves. Wave Farm provides access to transmission technologies and supports artists and organizations that engage with media as an art form. The Sketchpad program features a rebroadcast of previous Radius episodes. Each episode is followed by a playlist of works selected by that episode's artist. The series seeks to highlight the peripheral work that influences the research and production of the episode. Radius presents Episode 48, Radioactive's Sonic Deep Map. Sonic Deep Map consists of various recorded materials gathered at the Case Pyahokee camp for artists, theorists, scholars, cultural producers, and activists that responded to the threat of nuclear power in Pyahokee, Finland. Case Pyahokee, organized by Mari Keski-Korsu, Pixel Ake, High Art in the Finnish Bio Art Society, among others, took place during August 2013 for 2 weeks. During Case Pyahokee, Radioactive learned about the small town in Finland that is facing possible construction of a nuclear power plant. One of the ways Radioactive decided to process this experience and communicate it to others is through sound and broadcasts. To produce the audio content for Sonic Deep Map, Radioactive conducted interviews with local activists of the organization Pro Hanhikivi, made field recordings in the stunning seaside landscape of the Hanhikivi Cape, did group vocalization exercises, humming and screaming to conjure the rage and sadness that the threat of the power plant proffers, traveled by boat, and documented the sounds made in a Geiger counter building workshop led by Eric Berger and Martin House. Gathering all these sonic elements, sound artist, poem producer, and electronic musician Anche Gray-Rapati edited them into multiple broadcast-ready programs to be sent out into the world.

deep map is a form of intense topographical exploration. It describes a territory, not in a way that shows you where things are, or how to navigate around streets and buildings, or bodies of water. It is a layering of narratives, personal stories, historical accounts, overwhelming feelings, resonant sounds, fleeting impressions, weather reports, all onto a specific place. It tells an irreducible story. It refuses an oversimplification. It is a form of resistance, a form of holding on, that is potent and vibrant.

This is a sonic deep map, culled together from the impressions, thoughts, and experiences of a small group of people who came from distant places to a tiny town in Finland named Puhajoki to work with and join those resisting the construction of a nuclear power plant. A Finnish conglomerate, Fennovoima, wants to impose its plant on the stunning, forested Cape Hanhikivi that juts out into the cold waters of the Gulf of Bothnia, one terminus of the Baltic Sea.

Out here on the Cape, the waves and the rocks, and the comings and goings of the birds, plants, and fish, have worked out their own order for millennia without people, without an external power source other than the sun. They do not need toxic waste that lasts for centuries, always holding, always threatening, just inches away, a certain death. Those who seek to build the plant have flattened the narrative of this place. Their story is only for the short term, maybe 50 years of jobs and economic stability. This is all it takes for them to kill off their home. This is wasteful. This is selfish. The danger outliving our species in multiple geological eras.

It is hard not to both mourn and celebrate the Cape. Mourn in the sense the way you would a loved one who has been diagnosed with cancer. He is still with you and you love him, but he carries something that threatens that love and the very order of your life. The things you're about to hear are the medicine and support we offer the Cape and the people resisting the plant. Hymns without words. Journeys that bring warnings from landscapes in peril. Interviews with brave people fighting for their own habitat. A Geiger counter building workshop turned into poetry. A new fairy tale for the enchanted Finnish forest. Screams sent to the future survivors of a disaster. Field recordings.

0: My name is Helena Maijala, and I am the president of the Pro Hanhikivi Association. And first of all, I think nuclear power is not the right way to produce electricity. And I have never approved it because it's so massive, it's so dangerous that it gives you very nasty waste. So when I heard that they are planning to build a nuclear power plant just right near my home, I didn't have an option but just try to do something to prevent it. So we start this very hard work about a little over 6 years ago.
1: My family, me and my husband and our two small kids, the other one was born in May 2007. We had just moved to Kalajoki, which is about 50 kilometers from here. So we were thinking, could this be true, that that's not possible? We had just made the decision to move to the countryside and have peaceful life there. My youngest son was born in April 2010, just a couple of months before the decision in principle was to be done in the government and parliament. So it was in the middle of the process. And so I didn't feel I could stop and just nest with the baby at home. So it continued immediately after I had delivered the baby. The reporters were calling me to the hospital, and he was 2 weeks old when I had to go to Helsinki to a talk show at Yle TV. It was online talk show, and there was me representing Pro Hanhikivi, and then there was our Ministry of Economic Minister, Mauri Pekkarinen, and somebody from Fennovoima, and one other politician from the left. So I took the baby, 2-week-old baby, and then after 2 weeks we visited the parliament because we had arranged an information event for the MPs to deliver some information about Hanhikivi Cape and the situation here, and I carried the baby with me again. Luckily we had a group of women from Pyhäjoki traveling with us, and somebody was taking care of the baby in the middle of all. And then I think he was 2 months old when we traveled to the parliament the second time that spring, or it was already June, I guess, to the official hearings to the parliament. The Council of Economics, Council of Environmental Issues wanted to hear our side of the story. So the baby was traveling with me in the middle of this all the time. And I must say now that I don't remember much about that time. It was such a hassle all the time. But he's a healthy boy.
2: Yeah.
1: After all.
2: Used to the journey.

0: Yeah, no, I mean, but you've been amazingly successful. Like, it's a really great what you're able to do with the...
1: We haven't succeeded yet.
2: No, we have accomplished a lot.
0: Yeah.
1: But we have not succeeded yet. I'm thinking so.
0: Yeah. When you say you were just coming back from Sweden to fix your house, have you been able to fix your house then in the 6 years? Or
1: no, we haven't done anything. Just these works. These, okay. Work with this.
0: Oh, yeah. I go.
1: Nothing. I haven't even cleaned my house.
0: Really?
1: My husband has done it. All the time.
0: Because you've been so busy.
1: Twice for these 2 years. First when my son get his mikä tuo rippikoulu voisi olla. A little graduation when he

0: was 15.
1: Yeah.
0: Then I cleaned my house. Then when he graduated in high school.
1: Yeah.
0: It was the second time.
1: Wow.
2: Okay, my name is Vuokko Moisala, and I belong to the staff of Prohanikivi. And I'm originally from this village near Hanhikivi, and Hanhikivi belongs to my childhood and as a rural nature. And so I even chose my occupation to be near nature, so I'm a biology. And the whole of my family, parents and children, we have always used to pick berries and mushrooms and enjoy as a rule from the nature. And when I heard about that plan, I was horrified, because I thought that it will at first destroy this area. It violates every man's rights, and I have never accepted this kind of energy, producing energy by via nuclear power. So I also were looking for the possibility or way how to resist, what can we do. And immediately when this association was founded, I joined there. And for me, all the facts, I see that all the facts are against. I can't imagine that almost on the sea, almost to the peninsula, which is almost on the sea level, where you hardly were able to build summer cottages, and many times you were not allowed because it's so low, and because the winds bring water so high in autumns, for instance. I could not imagine that they could plan nuclear power there. And it means so big construction, so big founding construction, that it will perfectly destroy the whole peninsula.
3: And just to clarify, Prohanikivi started 2006?
4: So it was 2007 when this whole project was started.
3: And you've always been the president? Or?
4: Yeah, from the beginning. It was like a plan that all the people joining us, they can be like
3: anonymous.
4: Yeah. And there is only few people who are openly, so that we are like protecting the others. There is only maybe 5-6 persons who are openly in the media and so on, mainly Hanna and me, so that nobody needs to hurt themselves with this. And that's maybe the reason why they want, all the people want, that we are carrying on all the time with this little group.
1: Why not? Why wouldn't you say it openly? What are you for and what are you against? January or February 2008. And before that, I had written some opinions to local newspaper or something like that. But I didn't know anyone from Pyhäjoki. I had no connections to people here, nor to Hanhikivi Cape. it was just too close to me personally. 50 kilometers, it's nothing here. So we went to this open meeting of Pro Hanhikivi to Parhalahti school, me and my husband, and the kids were with us, at least the youngest I remember. And we knew no one from there. And you told me later, Helena, that people were staring at us. Who are those people? Where are they coming from? Are they some sort of hippies and they have a baby with them? And who are those people? And we just went in and there were around at least 50 people there or even more. So we listened, we wanted to hear what they planned to do and could we do also something to stop these plans of a new NPP. And so we became members of the association and we were just ordinary members in the beginning. And I had the small baby and I didn't do so much. I just followed intensively all the messages from the association. And then it continued and it was next year, autumn 2008, there was local elections in every municipality in Finland. And Pro Hanhikivi put their own candidates here in Pyhäjoki. And the local Greens asked me to be their candidate in Kalajoki, in my hometown. And I said first, no, I don't have time for that. I wasn't active in any way politically or any other way either. And then I thought about it one night and then I said to myself and my husband said to me, why not? Why wouldn't you say it openly? What are you for and what are you against? And I was chosen to the local council and you were, Helena, chosen to the local council in Pyhäjoki. And I became a little more active. And step by step I took some more responsibility in the association too. And in spring 2009, we arranged a big seminar, a big conference around nuclear issues here in Pyhäjoki. We had our environment minister here and many politicians and important people and also radiation agency, Fennovoima, and all the different sides of this battle. Greenpeace participated too. And I took a big share of the organizing of that event. And I think it was sometime after that when I became the vice president of the association. And I think since that we've been working like side by side, me and Helena. We are like partners in this company.

I was just thinking that nuclear power is not a good way to produce energy because you produce very harmful waste and much risks, not just for us, but for the future people too.

0: The idea behind the Geiger counters, this process, you see radiation. This is measuring the radiation.
1: You have to spark count the events in particle to count
0: radiation. Things as a way of
2: minerals
0: hitting. So you can actually see
3: nicalities.
0: Express, they illuminate.
1: Event,
3: and they get
0: quite. You see radiation. For me, this idea behind the Geiger counter, so this is some way of measuring or appreciating radiation, whatever this thing might be, which is also like this process of building things and making things as a way of this thing is. You can actually see radiation.
3: That this would be one way of doing it.
0: And measuring or appreciating this kind of high voltage tension on one or on this set of wires and come to
3: the emitter, materialize them
0: in the same materials.
3: You should quickly say what
0: this, so it's kind of just in a ground plate. And the idea would be that the ionization, unless we have the right circumstances. So the Geiger counter is a way of making physical and appreciable, kind of just like a way of understanding the materials of these atomic processes, which are obviously more or less invisible unless we have the right circumstances. So the Geiger counter is a way of making physical and appreciable the...
3: Yeah, we want to make it more concrete. You cannot see...
1: Very tiny change, if even
3: when you
1: measurable.
3: Talk about all our plants,
0: it's really simple as this.
4: Elemental uranium,
3: microscopic,
4: these are all which are spread
3: everywhere.
0: Like a piece of silver called leaf in a jar.
3: The phenomena of radioactivity, they are very immaterial. Yeah. So we need...
1: spark technique.
3: Materialize them. And with this, with the Geiger counter, this would be
2: way of doing it.
3: And all of a sudden, you have them extremely close to your tissue, similar to body material from the head, and then the body starts a tube.
0: Thing, it's not, I don't know, I don't know if these kind of technologies are tools, but it's a way of starting.
3: These are also things we live with, yeah?
0: Which is a spark, well, an alpha particle spark detector is kind of what it's called. Are within
3: change
0: nature and change and geology and so on, and come into something which you're putting in the world, which becomes part of this process and is interfered with by these things. And what you're appreciating is this interference.
3: So we look for the heat.
2: In Finland, there is a lot of minerals which can contain thorium or uranium.
0: Because of this effect of like kicking out electrons, which kind of sets this kind of avalanche across the whole thing, so they don't get these pulse measure. So we have this kind of high voltage tension on one or on this set of wires, and then this is this kind of ground plate. And the idea would be that the ionization would make it possible that the spark will travel.
5: Then I think we have three times this circuit, so then we've got around 3,000. This is releasing 12 volts, and doing this that we just build up more and more.
3: The device we are building is more like detecting
2: this class of the rare earth. Because it makes particles electrical, it's possible that travel along this path.
0: Way of appreciating the landscape or something which is different, although it has had this device, which will let through the alpha particles, so then they have a chance to do it.
2: Some of them are rather subtle, some of them are rather scary.
1: This one is not very scary. Yeah, you just see it's kind of producing a little bit more than background.
3: Our problem with the same maybe you should quickly say what a radioisotope is.
0: Yeah, go on.
1: It's quite nice.
0: And when the transitions are completely all over the place.
2: It ionizes the gas, and then the spark can spark.
5: Yeah, and then we can amplify this spark.
3: And then all of a sudden they get very different. What would have been first an alpha could then for some time change into a beta emitter. But radioisotopes is a name for a group of elements, of elementary substances, which radioactive something.
1: Start to end. And the more,
0: these atomic processes, which are
1: massive,
0: more or less invisible unless we have the right circumstances. So the Gallic account is a way of making physical and appreciable the
3: which
2: event each particle
3: sitting electricity, for example, the CST could then
2: carry,
0: which of this
3: execute.
0: Thrown out that these particles are thrown, which means something things which things can wear understanding what thing is which will let particle something well something which something that's
2: we look for the
5: it's just really storing releasing 12 volts and doing this so you just build up more and more
3: the device

0: I have been maybe the first one to collect people together in this organization.
1: You and Katja maybe.
0: There was
1: together.
0: Me, Katja, Hanne,
1: Sorry.
0: And Heidi.
1: Yes, local Sorry. People. Sorry. Neighbors.
0: Local women.
1: Yeah, from Parhalahti village. Local
0: women. Local women. Women.
2: Once upon a time, there was a little village close to the sea, and at the same time, at the mouth of a river. A river with a shallow bed, made out of different scalloped, sharp, broken rocks. Nobody could walk the river because of the stones. Nobody could go by boat because of the shallowness. Nobody could swim the river because of that
3: Years,

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Sky Oblast Russian. 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

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Da, did it, did, da, da, did, da, da. Da, da, da, did, da, da, did, da, da, da. Did it, it, did it, da, did, da, da, did. Da, did, did it, da, da, did, did it, da, da, did, da, da, da. Did it, it, did it, da, did, da, da, did. Did it, da, did. Da, did it, did it, did it, did it, did it. Did it, did it, da, did it, did it, did it, da, did, da, did it, da, did, da, da, did, da, da, da, did it, da, did, da, did it, did, da, did, da, did, da, da, did, da, da, did, da, did, da, did, da, did, did, did, did, did, did, did, da, did, did, da, did, did, did, did it, da, did, da, da, da, did, I, did, da, did, did, did, did, da, did, did, did, did, did, da, did, da, did, did, did, da, da, da, da, da, did, did, did, did, da, da, da, did, da.

Did it, did it, did it, did it, did it, did it, did it, did it, did it, did it, did it, did it, did it, did it, did it, did it, did it, did it, did it, did it, did it, did it, did it, did it, did it, did it, did it, did it, did it, did it, did it, did it, did it, did it, did it, did it, did it, did it, did it, did it, did it, did it, did it, did it, did it, did it, did it, did it, did it, did it, did it, did it, did it, did it, did it, did it, did it, did it, did it, did it, did it, did it, did it, did it, did it, did it, did it, did it, did it, did it, did it, did it, did it, did it, did it, did it, did it, did it, did it, did it, did it, did it, did it, did it, did it, did it, did it, did it, did it, did it, did it, did it, did it, did it, did it, did it, did it, did it, did it, did it, did it, did it, did it, did it, did it, did it, did it, did it, did it, did it, did it, did it, did it, did it, did it, did it, did it, did it, did it, did it, did it, did it, did it, did it, did it, did it

You have been listening to Radius Patch 7, Distance, featuring Radius Episodes 20, Damon Lauren Baker's Distant, 25, Klaus-Philippe and Nikolai Kiersitz's Cultural Morphing, and 44, Anna Frizz's Radio Telegraph. 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

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Sketchpad is an ongoing monthly radio program produced for Wave Farm. Wave Farm is a nonprofit arts organization that celebrates creative and community use of media in the airwaves. Wave Farm provides access to transmission technologies and supports artists and organizations that engage with media as an art form. The Sketchpad program features a rebroadcast of previous Radius episodes. Each episode is followed by a playlist of works selected by that episode's artist. The series seeks to highlight the peripheral work that influences the research and production of the episode. Radius presents episode 54, Kristen Roos's Electrosmog. Electrosmog is concerned with themes of electromagnetism and material processes that sonify inaudible events. Using an electrosmog high-frequency receiver, Roos captures sounds produced by mobile phones, wireless phones, Wi-Fi, microwaves, and other electronic

devices between 800 MHz and 2.5 GHz. Important to Ruse's electrosmog is that Wi-Fi operates on the same frequency as a microwave oven, 2.4 GHz, and when modulated into audible frequencies, Wi-Fi sounds like pops and clicks, and a microwave creates a deep drone. This allows him to use the drone of a microwave and the pops and clicks of Wi-Fi routers and its performances. The inclusion of the Fisk Generating Station in Chicago, Illinois, as a site-specific element in electrosmog speaks to the emergence of site-specific sound and radio art. In acknowledging the spaces that Ruse creates within, he uses them as an oral palette of sorts. Our everyday lives consist of mixing and creating sound collage in microscopic sound sculptures, largely because sound is constantly entering and vibrating our bodies. With the addition of Wi-Fi and other inaudible high frequencies, we are also being confronted by a whole other world of frequencies. Ruse asks, will the electrosmog created by our North American obsession with wireless devices be looked at in the same way we turn our noses at burning coal and the coal smog that once filled our cities to create power? What would be the electrosmog equivalent to the shutting down of the Fisk station? Or, inversely, are we heading down a road that sees an increase in coal power plants and a disregard for all forms of smog, where inaudible radiating pops and clicks of information float in and out of fog as thick as pea soup?

Oh, oh, oh, oh, oh, oh, oh, oh, oh, oh, oh, oh, oh, oh, oh, oh, oh, oh, oh, oh, oh, oh, oh, oh, oh, oh, oh, oh, oh, oh, oh, oh, oh, oh, oh, oh, oh, oh, oh, oh, oh, oh, oh, oh, oh, oh, oh, oh, oh, oh, oh, oh, oh, oh, oh, oh, oh, oh, oh, oh, oh, oh, oh, oh, oh, oh, oh, oh, oh, oh, oh, oh, oh, oh, oh, oh, oh, oh, oh, oh, oh, oh, oh, oh, oh, oh, oh, oh, oh, oh, oh, oh, oh, oh, oh, oh, oh, oh, oh, oh, oh, oh, oh, oh, oh, oh, oh, oh, oh, oh, oh, oh, oh, oh, oh, oh, oh, oh, oh, oh, oh, oh, oh, oh, oh, oh

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0: Mr. Hebert, go ahead.
1: Hello.
0: Hello, my fellow.
1: Hello.
0: Hello there. What's on your mind, son?
1: This is Dan.
0: Huh?
1: Dan, who? Who?
0: Hello?
1: You might have the wrong number. Dan, who's Dan?
0: Hello. You got the wrong number?
1: Well, you gotta tell me who you are.
0: Hello?
1: Huh?
0: Huh?
1: What's your last name, Dan?
0: What? Hello? Hello?
1: You just got a call from me? I think you're mistaken.
0: What? Can't understand you.
2: Hello?
0: Mr. Hebert, go ahead.
2: Who's this?
0: Hello, my fellow. Hello there.
2: Who's this?
0: What's on your mind, son? Huh?
2: Who's this?
0: Hello? Hello? You got the wrong number?
2: No, I think you got the wrong number. You called me.
0: Hello? Huh?
2: You called me. I didn't call you.
0: What?
2: You called my number.
0: Hello. Hello. What? Can't understand you.
2: I can't understand you either. Y'all come back now, yeah? Y'all like those grits and hog chows? How about some boiled peanuts? Collard greens, black-eyed peas and collards. How about some frog legs? How about some bigger nussy?
3: Hello?
2: Hello?
3: Yeah.
2: Who's this?
3: Who do you want?
2: Who's this?
3: Well, you tell me who you are, and I'll tell you who I am.
2: Who's this?
3: Who's this? Mary.
2: No, I think you got the wrong number. You called me.
3: I did?
2: You called me. I didn't call you.
3: I don't know.
2: You called my number.
3: I did? When? Well, when did I call you?
2: I can't understand you either.
3: I said, when did...
2: Y'all come back now, yeah?
3: What?
2: Y'all like those grits and hog chows? How about some boiled peanuts?
3: You what?
2: Collard greens, black-eyed peas and collards.
3: Yeah.
2: How about some frog legs?
3: I don't think so. I don't like frog legs.
2: How about some bigger nussy?
3: Well, who the heck are you? Hello?
4: Hello?
3: Hello?
4: Hello?
3: Yeah. Who do you want?
4: Hello? Excuse me?
3: Well, you tell me who you are, and I'll tell you who I am.
4: I'm sorry, I don't know who this is.
3: Who's this?
4: I'm sorry, I don't know
3: Mary.
4: Who this is. Ma'am, you called me.
3: I did?
4: Yes, ma'am.
3: I don't know.
4: I'm sorry, ma'am, you called me.
3: I did? When?
4: Just now, ma'am.
3: When?
4: Just now, you called me.
3: Well, when did I call you?
4: You just called me.
3: I said, when did... What?
4: I, I didn't call you, ma'am.
3: You what?
4: I didn't call you.
3: Yeah? I don't think so. I don't like frog legs. Well, who the heck are you?
4: Ma'am, I did not call you.
3: Hello?
4: You called me. Good night, ma'am.